0: comprendre. 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

0: Good afternoon, Pat Santangelo, live, WLQY. This is News You Can Use. We're live here in the beautiful city of North Miami. Busy day today. We have three wonderful people who are going to be speaking with us today. We have Renee Gordon, who's a candidate for judge. We have Alex Annunciato, who's also a candidate for judge. And my new special friend, Marshall Davis Sr., who is a congressional candidate. And I want to start the show off by welcoming Renee Gordon, candidate for judge. Good afternoon, Miss Gordon.
1: Hello, how are you?
0: I'm doing great. So, Miss Gordon, if you would please be kind enough to introduce yourself to our audience. And I know why I would vote for you to become a judge, but not everybody knows you the way I know you. So please explain to people how important it is to know who's running for. I'll tell you, when you go down to vote, most people, they know who's running for, you know, senator, you know, state representatives a lot of times. But when it comes down to judges, they really don't know and they don't spend much time thinking about it. So we're doing a little bit of homework, and we're inviting a couple of the candidates. We're inviting all the candidates running for judge. I'm going to say that right out there. But a couple of them that I have run into, I gave them an invitation to come on the show, and they will be talking to us today. So, Ms. Gordon, the floor is yours.
1: Well, first of all, thank you for the invitation, but more importantly, thank you for what you do in the community, Pat. You know, it's just so appreciated. I will tell people, my name is Renee Gordon. My punch number is 123, as easy as 123, and I'm running for circuit court judge in Miami-Dade County. I have served our community in the courthouse for more than 30 years. I've practiced in every area, Pat, both civil and criminal, which is kind of unique. In addition to that, I practice in not just the length, 30 years, but the breadth. I've done personal injury, probate. I've done juvenile, felonies, misdemeanors, domestic violence. I've done it all. But more importantly, I've also supervised and trained attorneys. Some of the very judges that are on the bench today, I actually supervised. I'm also a professor in the College of Law at FIU. So I have practiced, I have litigated, I've supervised, I've trained, and I've educated. I've been endorsed by almost everyone, the Miami Herald, the AFL-CIO, the Police Benevolent Association, the South Florida Coalition of Firefighters, SAVE. But what do I really want people to know about me? Those are the traditional qualifications that make me an excellent candidate for judge. But it is the non-traditional qualifications that I bring to the bench that I believe qualify me. This is a mission for me. This is not just a job. I believe I've been called to serve. Just that mission field happens to be the courthouse. I've served our juveniles, and most people, Pat, know me because of my work with kids. And that's what I so love about what you do and your work with Haitian soccer players. I mean, you know, most keeping kids on a field and out of the streets. And we both have that heart for kids, and that's what I work. That's what I'm known for. That's what my award's in. But more importantly, that's the seat that I am taking. It's the seat that is being vacated by Judge Orlando Prescott. Judge Prescott is retiring. And that's going to be an opening in juvenile. And that is where I'm looking to go so that I can continue my work with kids. What most people don't know about me, Pat, is that every summer I grew up working on a tobacco farm in South Georgia. Anybody know anything about farm work? Farm work is hard work, but I believe that helps shape me to bring a strong work ethic. And I think judges ought to work hard and be prepared. But more importantly, We work Monday through Friday from sunup to sundown in a tobacco field, hot, no breeze, insects. But on Saturday, we did what is called, my grandmother belonged to a church ministry called Sick and Shut In, where we had to go to people who were sick and couldn't get out their homes. We went to their homes and we served them. We cooked, we brought food. Pat, they didn't have Uber Eats back then. We were the Uber Eats. We brought the food to people. And we did. And sometimes when you go into their homes, you would see things for people who couldn't get out of bed. And nothing was beneath my grandmother. And I know that's where God developed in me a heart to care about and serve people. And that's why I've done it for 30 years. And I think having a heart for service and a heart for people is also what makes a good judge. And finally, I will tell you, when you go into those homes and you see those things, Pat, one of the things I will say is that there are things I did because I was my grandmother's helper, and nothing wasn't beneath my grandmother. They didn't have washing machines, so if laundry was soiled, we did it. But what did that do for me as a young child? Every summer until I was past the teen, I was 17 years old, what did that do for me? It helped develop in me the desire to treat people with dignity and respect, no matter their circumstances.
0: Tuning in, you're speaking, we're speaking, if you're just tuning in, we're speaking with candidate for County Court Judge Renee Gordon. Ms. Gordon, we got about another minute in your segment. I want to remind everybody, try to know who the candidates are for judge. All the candidates, but judges are like the least researched, I think. So Renee Gordon, a candidate for judge, Miami-Dade County, her push button is 123. And in about a minute, what would you leave our audience with, Ms. Gordon?
1: Please learn more about me at ReneeGordonForJudge.com. My number is 123. It's as easy as 123. And always search for a judge who not only is going to be fair, not only is going to have some integrity, but who's going to treat you with some dignity and respect, and who has experience. Experience matter. Renee Gordon, 123, easy as 123.
0: Thank you so much. Next, I'd like to welcome Alex Annunciato, who's also a candidate for county court judge. I know Alex for many years. I actually know Alex for about 26 years because many of you that are listening know I'm a retired state trooper. And Alex was a state trooper at the same time I was. And he went on to become an attorney. And he's just a wonderful, wonderful person. He actually, he doesn't probably want me to say this, but he also... He volunteers his time. We have a lot of kids. You know, our soccer program, we have almost 600 kids registered, and a lot of people right now are having immigration issues. And Alex, not just yesterday, decided to do this. He's been helping the whole time before he even decided to run for judge to help a lot of people in the community, a lot of the kids and the families who play soccer with us. And he does that all free of charge. So welcome, Alex Annunciato, candidate for county court judge. Go ahead, Alex.
2: Hey, Pat. Thank you so much for having me. It's been a long 26 years, right? I first met you when I was a young state trooper. Eventually, I became the public affairs officer, right? You retired, and I took over right after you retired. Again, let me just introduce myself. I'm Alex Annunciato. I'm running for circuit court judge here in Miami-Dade County. My number on the ballot is 120, so I'm the first name in the first race when you get down to the end of your ballot and you get to the judges. Like we were talking about before, I started my career in public service and law enforcement. I know that your radio station caters to the Haitian community. My parents are immigrants. And we managed in a generation to produce a lawyer in the family, and we're hoping that in a generation we can turn that into a judge. I grew up in a hardworking family. We didn't have the means to go to school, so becoming a police officer was my way of giving back to the community, but at the same time giving me a platform to be able to study. And I became an attorney, 14 years after I started my career at FHP, and I've been a lawyer now for 13 years. It's been a rewarding career. I do a lot of work in the community, and I do a lot of trial work, and that's very important. We're electing trial judges, people that are going to be in the courtroom dealing with very important issues. We need to be electing judges that have a lot of trial experience, and I have a lot of that. I know you just heard from Renee. She's fantastic. But I, too, have a lot of trial experience, both in the criminal side and in the civil side. I was a public defender, and now I practice in civil, and I represent small businesses. I know your community will be familiar with the Presidente supermarket chain. I represent them and handle a lot of their business. So this is a passion for me, a continuation of a lifelong career in public service. I'm a local boy. I attend church services in Little Haiti at the Cathedral of St. Mary. I've been a parishioner there for over 10 years. My kids were baptized there. This is a calling for me. And I think it's very important that people get to know their candidates for judge, especially since we're one of the few states that still elects their trial judges. I think it's very important that they get to know them, but more importantly, that they vote in these elections, because a lot of people don't, Pat. Unfortunately, they don't, or they don't get educated, and it's extremely important that they do. And if people want to know more about... Go ahead, Al.
0: No,
2: go ahead,
0: I'm going to give you a minute to wrap up. I want everybody to understand that you're not running against Renee Gordon. She's running for county court judge. You're running for circuit court judge. And if you just take a minute to tell how many judges' races there are out there, and then a minute to again, we're talking to Alex Annunziato. Alex Annunziato, and he is a candidate for circuit court judge. So go ahead, Alex. Right. Go ahead. We got about another minute and a half.
2: You got it. So let me fix that. So there are five circuit court races. Renee is running in group 35 in the circuit court. I'm running in group 5, which is a separate group. And then there's one contested county court race where you have an incumbent judge and a challenger. I am in group 5. My number is 120. I'm running in a totally separate race. It's an open seat. There's no incumbent. If anyone wants to know more about me, they can go to alexforjudge.com and they can reach me directly from the site. They can send me a message. I'll get it right on my phone. I will call them. I answer day and night, and I would appreciate their support. It's Alex Annunziato, group number 5 in circuit court, and my number is 120 on the ballot.
0: Much, Alex, and thank you, Renee, for coming in. I know you all have an event coming up in a few minutes, and you took time to visit with our people. And thank you so much. Now,
2: thanks, Pat, and thanks for everything you do.
0: Thank you, Alex. So now we have in the studio a special guest, a new friend of mine. His name is Marshall Davis Sr. He is a candidate for Congress. Why is he here? Because, I'll tell you, I went to the forum at the Little Haiti Cultural Center, I guess you call it a debate, with all the congressional candidates. And I listened to everybody for a real long time. And the only person that I was impressed with, I love everybody who was there. I love Dr. Moise. I love pretty much all the candidates. Chef Jones. I love almost all of them. But there's only one candidate that I walked out of there remembering what he was talking about, and it struck a chord with me. So that's why I asked him to please come by and be a guest on the show and introduce himself to the community. So here we are, and I'm going to introduce Marshall Davis Sr., who is a candidate for Congress.
3: Thank you for having me, Pat. You know, I'm a native of Miami. I was born in an area called Overtown. I was raised in Liberty City. I raised my kids in Miami Gardens and now live in Miramar. But primarily for the last 43 years, I've been working at the place that now bears my name, the Marshall L. Davis African Heritage Cultural Arts Center. very unique program. It's a multi-art program where we invite children and adults and seniors to participate in. Our Scrum program has been our children program. We have an after-school program. We have a Saturday program. We have programs in the winter and the spring when the kids are out of school from 7:30 in the morning until 6 o'clock. The kids take 6 classes. And even now during the current summer program, same hours, 7:30 to 6, making sure kids are in a safe place, that they are, we're looking out for their well-being, and we are developing them.
0: So this is what, this is very important because, you know, with juvenile crime and all the different gangs and everything like that, there's certain programs that if the children are involved in these programs, chances are they're not going to be in a gang. Chances are they're going to graduate high school. They're going to go to college. Chances are that that they're not going to be on the street. And, you know, there's so many problems in the world. And there's so few people like Marshall Davis Sr. who see a problem and try to do something about it. So, of course, we have the soccer program. We have about over 500 kids. That's not all the kids, okay? Yeah. There's a lot of kids out there. So having programs like Marshall Davis Sr. Runs is such a benefit to the whole community. And bang for the buck, keeping these kids in school, off the streets, and out of jail, can you imagine? And most of you probably understand, it costs a lot more to put a kid in jail to send him to college, okay?
3: Yeah, we got a pipeline to success rather than a pipeline to jail.
0: Exactly. So I'm saying I would predict, you know, they still have the FCATs in the third grade, right, in the public schools. Chances are, and this works in my program, and I know it works in your program, chances are the kids that started with you from little kids, when they get to the third grade, they're probably going to pass the FCAT.
3: Exactly.
0: So, again, you're doing something. I'm just going to finish my little spiel.
3: All right.
0: If you can give me a minute.
3: It's your show.
0: I'm actually excited about this candidate. Right. I don't get excited about too many candidates. I'm excited because people are always talking about what they're going to do. And especially, give me some money and I'll start a program for Gang Alternative. Give me some money and I'll have a Bahamian Festival. Give me some money and we'll have Haitian Cultural Week. But, you know, those are small things that happen. They're one-day events, but they don't really make a big difference in the long run, but they are a lot of fun. There's very few programs that do that. And it's not easy to do that. Okay. This is like very difficult to do. So forgive me for taking up some of your time, Marshall Davis Sr., but I love what you do in Liberty City.
3: Oh, thank you. I appreciate that. You know, and I'm you're on point with everything that you said, and I'm glad you have a similar program for sports. And I think the kind of program I designed, if it was science or sports or whatever, it can lead a child to tremendous benefits. So with the arts, we know that the arts develop the kid's brain. The gray matter, the synapses, the cerebellum, it helped them to be functional. I had a parent just tell me last week that her child had autism. But now that he had him checked again, he doesn't have autism. And he's playing in the honor band for the county. So it's providing kids a fundamental understanding of whatever the subject matter is. In this case, it's art. But it could be soccer. It could be whatever. But as you said, if we can take a child that go to school, pick them up from after school, bring them to our program, then their parents pick them up, that child is safe. That child is growing. That child is developing. But the strategy that I develop at the program is something I want to take to the nation. So my original intention was I was going to retire this year and see if I can expand this concept to other places around the nations, in Florida, what have you. But then this opportunity came up kind of late. But I said, you know, let me try it. Let me go for it. Let me not deny myself the opportunity to work on this expansive level. So I'm going to do the same thing. Safe, looking out for people's well-being, and looking out for their development in whatever area, whether it's infrastructure, whether it's personal growth, whether it's seniors, whether it's our veterans, whoever they are, we want to be attuned to them. But we want to have an open line of communication. So often these people go to Congress. You try to get them on the phone, you can't get them on the phone, you can't have a meeting with them on significant issues. So I want to come back. I want to be a voice in Congress, a listening ear in the district. It's a very unique district. It's not the old district that was under the auspices of Congresswoman Wilson. This district is very unique. People look at it and say, oh, that's an impoverished. It's not impoverished. It goes all the way up to Dania. It picks up at Pembroke Pines and Miramar. It covers the airport down here into the Adrian Arts Center. It's in the design district. It's Morningside. Businesses are coming here. Spotify, Amazon. We got to make them a part of the community. They just can't be a corporation raking in money from our community. They got to be engaged in the community.
0: So many people are so afraid of gentrification. I welcome gentrification. If you have all struggling people in one community, there's no way they're going to help be in a position to help other people. They're trying to help themselves. When you have businesses coming in creating jobs, instead of complaining about it, I love to see that because that's my next stop. I'm going to visit those people. They don't want the kids on the street putting graffiti on their building and breaking windows and robbing their customers.
3: Yeah.
0: No. And you can when you have a program like yours, like ours, Little Haiti FC, the kids are doing something so productive. And at the end of the day, they're going to be their customers also.
3: Exactly. And you got to have people like I have in my staff, people that looks like the kids. You know, if I've had in my 43 years, I've had many Haitian members as prominent staff members. Alexander Foucault was one time my artistic director for our summer program. Jeff Lewis, a fine young man that went to the service. Right now, I have a Carbonell Award nominee, Gene Hippolyte. So, and Jacques Duval, I can't leave him out. He's in our maintenance crew, but he makes the center one of the most pristine facilities that everybody want to come to, the mayor and everybody else. Let's go to Cultural Arts Center. The last debate that was at the Little Haiti Cultural Arts Center was really scheduled to be at the African Heritage Cultural Arts Center, but was changed because I was a candidate. But there's a lot of work to be done. I want to make sure that we realize this is a multicultural, very art-centric district. There's people that have millions of dollars. There's people that are very challenged economically. But we got to treat ourselves like a family. We got to, as you said, welcome these people in and make sure that they are participating. They are participating in a positive manner in the growth of this community. They're helping people. They're tagging on to programs that need additional funds or services or in-kind services.
0: If you're just tuning in, I'm talking to Marshall Davis Sr. He is a candidate for Congress, District
3: 24.
0: Don't get it mixed up with District 20. If you live in District 24, I'm going to ask Marshall Davis Sr., candidate for Congress, to give us an idea of his territory, his district. So that way, you know, this station reaches, you know, all the way to Palm Beach County, all the way Homestead. And many of you listening right now will be voting in the next election. And you just met two of the candidates for judge. You met Alex Annunciato and you met Renee Gordon. Now we are being introduced to Marshall Davis Sr. If you live in certain parts of the county, you know who this guy is, okay? But some of us who live in different areas, I'm just learning who this man is. And, you know, Benjamin Franklin once said, well done is better than well said.
3: Exactly. Service.
0: And having your program being as successful as it is shows me that you're not a bunch of talk. You're a doer, and you did it, and you're doing it.
3: Right. So when we have problems, in the description of the problem is the solution. And I listened to the community. I found out what was going on. I came to the center back in 83, shortly after the McDuffie riots. Nobody would want to come to Liberty City. I want to give you a reason to come back. I want to give you a reason because there's a quality program for your kids. There's quality programs and productions for adults. There's positive programs for seniors. There's opportunities to have open dialogues and conversation that would improve our community. So we got to look for solutions. So this district, if you look at it on the map, you'll find it's parts of Old Town, Liberty City, Brownsville, Alapata, Morningside, Edgewater, the Design District. And it goes all the way up north to Dania. Then it goes across to Pembroke Pines and Miramar. It comes all the way down back to the airport in Miami. So it's a very expansive district. We can't call this, as some have said, oh, we're in the most impoverished area. No, we're not. We're in an area where we can come together. It's a very democratic district. So it's an opportunity to take people of like minds, bring them together, and say, let's make something positive happen. Let's stop the crap. Let's stop complaining. Let's find something that's going to make a difference in all our lives. We should be, this district can be one of the most outstanding districts, not only in the state of Florida, but in the nation.
0: So we have a couple of minutes left. Again, we're talking to Marshall Davis Sr., a candidate for Congress in District 24. And he took his time to come to meet you on this show. And if you listen to the show quite often, you'll know we have a lot of political, you know, mayors, state representatives, council people. And I want to thank all those people for coming on the show, and they all have a lot to say. So you all know the ones that are productive and the ones that are not. So it's important when we take that privilege of voting or that right to vote to make your vote count. Right now, there's so much noise, especially in the race that Marshall Davis Sr. is in. I mean, after you listen to what, I mean, it's one of those things where you turn on the TV and the ones that have tons of money, you're seeing the commercials every minute. And my wife is saying to me, make sure I don't vote for that guy. He's annoying the heck out of me with all these commercials. Okay. But Marshall Davis Sr., he's a real deal. Candidate for Congress. And Mr. Davis, in the last 2 minutes, what can you leave us with?
3: So I'm not the typical politician. Matter of fact, I'm not a politician as most people would think of one. I'm, as you say, a person that does things. I hear all the other candidates say, oh, yeah, I'm the only one that does this. I'm the only one that does that. I'm the only one that had a film made about what I have done and what I'm doing. So that's significant to tell you who I am and how I'm going to operate. I'm looking for solutions. I listen to people. I find out what is their concerns, what is their interest, what is their aspirations, and let's find a way to make those things a reality. The program that I have had many students to actualize themselves in the arts. There's so much we can do to actualize this community and make it a dynamic place that it can be, because we got the mindset to make it happen. We just need to be very intentional about that. When I got to the Cultural Arts Center, I was intentional about having a fundamental program, a preparatory program that will lead kids from the impoverished state of mind to a state of mind that I can accomplish great things.
0: Thank you so, so much. The clock is our enemy in the radio business. So we're going to leave it there. But again, I want to thank Renee Gordon, a wonderful lady, a candidate for county court judge. I want to thank Alex Annunciato for taking time. He's a candidate for circuit court judge. And I also want to thank my special guest and new friend, Marshall Davis Sr., candidate for Congress in District 24. Thank you, thank you, thank you. My name is Pat Santangelo. This is News You Can Use. Good night.
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